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Sometimes it's a trajectory, sometimes it's a journey. 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

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I'm rolling blunts while I'm coming down. 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

0: Hi, Mom and Dad. I guess my schedule is going to be something like this for the next 7 months or so. I'll start training at Cannon Air Force Base. I'll be going through gunnery school there, learning how to shoot and drop bombs from the air, I guess. After I finish up at Cannon, I'll be reporting to Fairchild Air Force Base.
1: Cannon! 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

Hi, Mom and Dad. I guess my schedule is going to be something like this for the next 7 months or so. I'll start training at Cannon Air Force Base. I'll be going through gunnery school there, learning how to shoot and drop bombs from the air, I guess. After I finish up at Cannon, I'll be reporting

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Oaktown. Hit Radio Student.

some letters. Decided to go out to the fairground. It was just down the road. They wanted to complain about the goldfish, even though there weren't any. For me, I decided to stay at home. I did some laundry, and then I tried to work out how to avoid repaying my student loan. But unfortunately, they blocked that line, and they said, "You're booked, mate." I said, "Well, that's a fair comp." But luckily, they had all my details wrong. They thought I was an orthodontist from London, when actually, I'm an accordionist from Melbourne.

post-modernist bureaucracy. Anyway, the neighbour who wears his Christmas jumper all year round was visible through the window. Apart from this, I could see a tree, a discarded chapstick, and a wonky crow. And I could hear someone playing Like a Virgin very quietly through their car stereo. It was a hot Sunday afternoon. There were no bells. And the neighbor was trying to explain to the crow why Jeff Bezos should pay more tax. But the crow didn't understand. Because the crow was just a crow.

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2: Like, I hate wasted potential. 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
1: Poklicali ste Črno luknjo in njeno kontrainformativno mrežo. 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
2: On air of Radio Student still Črna lukna. We will now switch to English since we are calling to Greece. More exactly to comrades from Prosfigika. Occupied squad, or better to say the how you would say it, district.
3: District yeah, it's of, a big space.
2: Of 8 apartment blocks consist of very interesting project experiments of building up, showing up the revolutionary community in practice.
3: More than 400 people are living there, a lot of different kind of social events and also bakery and so on, but they will tell us later in the interview when we speak with them.
2: Yes.
3: What else?
2: Okay, in any case, it is very interesting practice they are doing, so it is one reason for the call, but there is also another reason for the call, because they are facing a repression and attempt of eviction from the state. So they are also organizing international mobilization and of course also doing a lot on the local level. So what to say, a lot of international actions in solidarity are happening. Also there are 2 comrades on hunger strike, but maybe it is the best just to ask them what is happening.
3: Yes.
2: Hello, comrades. Do we hear each other?
4: Yes, we hear you. Hello, comrades.
2: Hello. Okay, maybe from the beginning to have a brief introduction for our listeners, although we were already reporting on this issue. Can you tell us a bit what is Prosfigika? It's like what building it consists from, how residents are organized there, how you are running the occupation.
4: Okay. As a word, my name is Ali, by the way. I am a member of community. I am living in Prosfigika more than 8 years. I came here as a refugee from Turkey because of political problems that I had been inside in Turkey. I had some courts, this is a refugee stuff, political problems in Turkey. So the name, as a name of Prosfigika, means refugee houses. These 8 huge blocks had been built in 1934 for the mass population exchange between Turkey and Greece. Greek people, as you know, they came from Turkey. Turkish people went from Greece to Turkey. That's why the government got decision in order to build this type of places in Athens and other cities. And also, this is a big part of the historical part of the buildings. Also, the second part, this building was the resistance place against Nazis, because Nazis came to Greece and at the Second World War. This place was the resistance, let's say, center of resistance of the struggle. And the other one also, after Second World War started, Greek Civil War, and this place was also center of the struggle against English army and the fascists. So still we have weapon, let's say, bullet holes on our buildings, let's say. After many years, let's say 2000s, when directly I am going to 2000s, mm-hmm. there had a big

0: economic crisis in Greece. So housing problems, many other problems, economic problems, people started to come here. Greek people, refugees, generally who didn't have, let's say, good economic situation, they started to come to the neighborhood in order to open the houses, because these houses mostly were abandoned, because many people who were residents of the neighborhood, they decided to go, let's say, other cities, other countries. So many houses were, free. So people started to squat these houses in 2000s. We can say this day 2000s. And 2016, people decided, the neighborhood people decided to fix their own community here in Prosika. So as a community, Sikapro, community of Prosika, state from by the people of the neighborhood, and mostly against mafias, drug dealers, blah blah, because also many this type of people were trying to take advantage of the places, so they were creating problems. The people established their own community in order to, let's say, take these people out. It is coming from here, let's say, the story. And the model went more deeply, and this community struggle also has many, let's say, reference points from Kurdish movement, many reference points from Zapatistas, also the communities, some people of communities went to Rojava in order to support the struggle of Rojava. So we have many reference points. Then we discussed between us our model. Slowly the paradigm of democratic confederalism between us, we started to discuss this one. So the model of community of squatted Prosika went more deeply democratic confederalism. Now we are defining ourselves like a community. Also, we are defining ourselves community. We are defining ourselves like a commune. Now our works are going through from our structures, autonomous structures. We have now 22 different type of structures. As you said, we have bakery. Also, we have children house. We have technical work structure. Many structures. Let's say we have a health structure. We are trying to find solutions daily life problems. Through our structures, I can say now for this.
1: So there is a very big mobilization, also open call for us and the other people in the world on different issues, on migrants, women question, solidarity with squad, Rojava, Palestine, as you mentioned, standing in solidarity with prisoners. You also suggest for the movement proposals, the specific on anti-authoritarian ways of organizing. Can you talk a bit about the ideas behind the suggestions, about concrete proposals on, and how are you realizing in the practice?
2: Yes, I can answer. Hello from me, I'm Nori. I'm also a member of the community. For almost 2 years I'm living here. I came also as internationalist and state. Look, we can start it from the beginning. All of these ideas we have also for the outside, let's say, of these 8 blocks are coming from our reality. As you said, we are 400 people here living in this neighborhood with many differences, different ages, different religions, different ideologies, different background from about 27 different countries, different language. But we try to find always the common in the difference. This is also why we say our common language is solidarity. We find something universal and try to create also a common culture, which is consisting of all of the cultures we are bringing with us, but also creating its own, let's say. And this is also a proposal we have, and this is also what we want to be carried outside in the world with our victory and the victory of the community. It's exactly how we can co-organize, how we can find the common between very different parts of society and the movement. because we see it's a worldwide problem that there is a lot of segregation and dividing from ourselves, from the part of the society, the people from the below, and also through the system, of course, to go against each other. And always the proposal is to go into a communication with each other and to find the common solution. Because it's clearly that we are living in a world with many contradictions. Also, Prosfigika neighborhood is full of contradictions, but how to go into a solution finding way. And this is also something which is, let's say, not we have in mind and we want to do it, but it's also always something which is based on the experience of the community, and also based on this, creating also the perspective. Maybe also the way of organizing. The first agreements, let's say, also from the community, they were basic agreements, and they are very universal, let's say. It's about not using violence against each other. It's about not having trade between each other and creating surplus value. And also it's about the collectivization of property. So based on this axis, and also horizontality and solidarity and mutual aid in the all-day life, we create, let's say, our perspective. And this perspective, how it's gonna be put in practice, we promote to be committed. Prosfigika, also as you see now in the struggle, is not only saying how things should be done, how we have to do them, how is our ideas, but we always also try to find the practical path and to realize all of this, what we are saying. And this is something which is always starting from small and evolving bigger. And with 16 years experience, also the community decided to bring this outside and to share also this proposal, because every world we build and everything we build, it can be as good as we imagine it. If we don't share it, we keep it small, and we have to share it for another world also to exist.
3: Okay, thank you for this introduction. As we announced and as we know, you are also in the middle of mobilization of Defend the Squad. It is, as we can see, it very wide mobilization addressing a wide spectrum of society and suggests very different approaches, from direct action to mediation with the authorities. You are also addressing revolutionary forces as well as academic circles, local political parties and even institutions of European Union. Tell us about your public strategies and agendas. What are you proposing as the solution for the squad? But okay, maybe first we would like to hear the updates on two comrades being on hunger strike, one of them till death for more than 200 days almost.
0: Hello, Egemi Ali. About the hunger strikers, comrade Aristoteles Hagis, now at the day of 113, exactly 113. The other comrade Suzanne Dupont is the day 28 days now in hunger strikes. First of all, I want to say this. Second of all, yes, we are in big, huge mobilization in Greece and also other countries. We are trying to connect our struggle with the different struggle of the world. Let's say we are trying to connect with Rojava struggle, we are trying to connect with Zapatista struggle, we are connecting with European anarchist movement struggle, all of the struggles. Also, we are trying to make this topic a huge. That's why we are going through also signature campaigns with academicians, signature campaigns with artists, let's say, with different kind of people. Also in at an institutional level, we are trying to, let's say, make this topic in order to find a solution, because this project is coming from the region of Attica, let's say, one kind of bigger than Athens, and this project has many problematics about human rights, about housing rights, and we want to make this topic. That's why we are trying to also get European Parliament. There is a problematic from European Parliament. They had many decisions. Let's say also United Nations had many decisions about human rights, housing rights, but the topic is not hasn't arrived there yet. Institutionally, we want to make this topic inside European Parliament about human rights, and also another problematic, the money which has inside the project, 15 million euro, is coming from European funds. This is also a huge problematic with different type of, let's say, mobilization, different type of, let's say, approach, right? We are trying to find a solution, because this is also urgent situation about our comrades' life, about community life. More than 400 people are living here, and more than 50 people here, children. So we are trying to get solution immediately. We are running for this.
1: Yeah, maybe for me, it's what I hear from you. It's very important to feel this struggle. Also, it's not just for Prosfigica, it's the whole Europe has these same problems. Squatting are disappearing. We need to struggle in all forces. So maybe where we can find your more information, how can we get involved, and in campaign, how can we support you? Mm-hmm.
2: Yes, we started already last year the internationalist campaign with opening our own plan for renovation. Before we knew about this plan of the state. So we are already running this with, let's say, on an internationalist level. And we are present in almost all the social media. As community, as committee here based in Athens for the defense of the and promotion of the Prosfigica neighborhood, but also on internationalist level. Everything you can find on our website, saveprosfigica.gr, and also Instagram, Twitter, and Facebook. The community is present. How to involve here in this struggle? Look, the ways of solidarity, it's there is no boundaries put. Everyone from everywhere can support in the one or the other way. We have very easy and low-level actions like email spamming, to organize events, to distribute also the material we have. We have all the material prepared to also approach Greek missions abroad, which is embassies and consulates. So also for all the bigger cities which are having a Greek mission, there is possible to organize a protest. It's from small protests, small number of people, to constant protests, let's say. Because also all of these missions, they have to report protest action to the Greek authorities. And also we can hand in memorandums to the ambassadors. Also comrades already did hunger strike, symbolic hunger strike in front of the embassies in the city center to inform about the struggle and also the hunger strike which is going on here. And also, of course, the community is always open to host also people who want to come and support here on the ground, to support the renovation works, to support the structures, to support the self-defense of the community. And also for summer, we will also send it we are calling for more people to come because summer generally is a very crucial period in Greece, also regarding evictions. So we want to invite all of you to come here to be part of the struggle and to also share our experience and to be part of the history of the Prosfigika neighborhood and the community. And of course, also, as always, since we want to also run our renovation self-financiated and self-organized, we are gathering money. One first round of fire fund collection closed some weeks ago, where we gathered already 20,000 euro, and we are very thankful for all the support which was already given. But also there are more possibilities to transfer money for the renovation works, which are running continuously and daily, because we are also opening new structures, we are renovating the windows, we are having a lot of works in front of us. And every hand and every solidarity action towards this, of course, is helping us a lot. But share the struggle and try to pressure the authorities. The mobilization towards Brussels, which is going on now, is something very important for us also. To come with delegations to organize somehow people to support in the ground there. And else we can always stay in contact. We are always available also to answer any questions and of course also to co-organize based on the ideas and the proposals which are coming from outside, from people who want to support, because it's not only we saying what has to be done, but also based on all the initiative from the comrades supporting this struggle, which is not only the community struggle, it's a whole struggle for everyone, for the defense of life. And so it will also be the victory from everyone and the defense of life.
3: very nice concluding thoughts, comrades. It was very nice that you managed to take time to be with us on air in the time where it is very clear you are in the middle of very big and good mobilization. You will be in our hearts when we will fight our local issues also, and maybe we will try to visit you in summer and support your project also directly like this.
0: Thanks a lot, comrades. We are waiting for you.
1: It's time to squat everything, clench fists, no surrender. See you in the struggle.
3: Bye-bye.

0: Madonna, se to je kuško kurde blahajka.
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0: Na svobodo se pripravljajo, to je tist.
2: Na svobodo vas pripravlja Črna luknja. Anarhistični glas na Radiu Študent.
3: And now we are moving a little bit closer from Athens, we are going to Trieste. We are calling comrade Sergio because of anti-fascist intervention happened on 18th of May there in order to disturb fascio gathering to commemorate the fascio grills. Sergio, do we hear each other?
4: Yeah, I hear you.
3: Okay, can you please, for the beginning, explain us a little bit the context of the fascist gathering in Trieste? Yeah.
4: The thing is, the neo-fascists in the past 40 years gathered on the 19th of May in Trieste because it's the anniversary of the death of Almerico Grilz. And they met in Via Paduina, where there was the headquarters of Fronte della Gioventù, the yacht wing of Italian social movement. It was like a political party that after fascism come in the normal political life in Italy, but they were like ex-fascist just with another name. And Grilz, Almerico Grilz, was a fascist ideological supporter of various far-right military militias around the world. He was a well-known beater in Trieste because he got involved various times in beatings of the Slovenian population because of his ideological position, like Italy is the best for him, nationalism and stuff like that. And in 1979, he went to Lebanon and started to hang out with the Falangist militia while they were doing a massacre. Like they were the Christian Falangist and he was supporting them. Then he died in the 1987 in Mozambique while he was following the Renamo, and it was like a militia financed by the apartheid regime of South Africa. And that's it. This is the kind of man that they are trying to say that he's a good guy.
3: Okay, maybe so first tell us what was the concrete manifestation of fascists on 18th of May look like?
4: Yeah, like they gather together, they stay there, they say their things, and then they do the fascist salute. They were like I think 50 of them, and also they are normally they are just neo-fascists and neo-Nazis inside there, but in the last years a lot of people that are inside the government or maybe in like the city hall and stuff like that, they also go there, like senators and stuff, so they're trying to put a new face on these Almerico Grilz. They are also putting like a journalistic way, like they're saying that it was just a journalist without saying anything about his past, ideological past, and they're trying to clean his face to just say that he was a journalist and he died for journalism, but it's not like that. And then so in that day the Antifa organized to go there to try to go against them. And the gathering, there was also the founders of Futuro Nazionale, a new political party of far-right people like Angelo Lippi. There were Casa Pound, people openly declared fascist, and Veneto Fronteschi Nez, a group of Italian neo-Nazis that are from the east of Italy, and then they don't follow politics at all, the only way to interact is beating up people. The Antifa went to disturb their fascist salute, and when the Antifa arrived, the fascist and Nazi armed with brass knuckles, sticks and belts assaulted the counter-demonstration in front of all the city cameras around and families walking on the street, tourists and stuff like that. And the response of police was to put themselves in the way and beating Antifa while ignoring the Nazis' violence. And they just beat all the people up just because they were trying to say that fascists are not welcome in the city.
5: Okay. Yeah, that's very important to know that there is some people who, yeah, as anti-fascist, we celebrate his death very differently,
4: yeah.
5: And we for sure are against this kind of celebrations. Maybe also, what is your plans for the future? Because now we know that they will rise even more in the future. What is your plans?
4: For now, the like the group that is formed, it will do a public public assembly tomorrow, the 29th, in Trieste, and they will organize and see what to do and what to maybe do another demonstration against them or other things, maybe doing some funds into to make more people know about these things. And the place where it will be the assembly, it's San Giusto. It's a place in Trieste, and it's open to all if they want to come. And it's at 6:30 p.m. And if you want to follow the page, just to be just to know what's happening, you can search on Instagram. Contro vecchi e nuovi fascismi thirst. I know it's a long name. Maybe I will send the name to some of you, just so you can search it.
3: For sure, send us and we will put it under the show.
4: Okay.
3: So where people can find it. So
4: nice.
3: Very good that we managed to find the time to speak with each other. For sure, we will be following the news. So also, if you have any updates, we will try to help you to distribute it also here, since Trieste is just 1 hour away from Ljubljana.
4: Yeah, we should meet each other more times so with the radios and all the stuff all together.
3: Yes. So, do you have anything more to say?
4: No, I think that's it's all that I can say for now.
3: Okay, thank you for your time. See you soon, comrade.
4: Thank you very much.
5: Živjo.
4: Bye, comrade.
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1: 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Saša, thank you once again for taking the time for the interview.
2: Thank you, Milena.
1: At the beginning, I briefly introduced you and your work, but considering your extensive biography, could you tell me a bit more about yourself, since this is the first time we are introducing you on the radio?
2: Okay, so I have pretty much always been into music since I'm very, very, very early. I mean, like when I was around seven, something like this, I started to collect music, but to record on tape from the radio and to make some selection from the music that I was listening and I wanted to listen again, and little by little I started to buy music around 11 and to collect records, CDs, vinyl, and I started to DJ around 20, when I was around 22 exactly, because I had finally some money to buy some turntable. I wanted to do it earlier, but I don't know, it didn't happen. And I started to DJ and to also to produce music. So I started to get more and more involved into music, but it was always, you know, by passion, and little by little it took over my normal life, as my normal active life. And I started to release, to do some party, to started Macadam Mambo, the label, and the collective first, and then after a label. And it turned out as being noticed. And from this moment, I started to DJ more and more, and then it became a bit my life. And it was, I was around 30, like it took a bit of time. I mean, it took around 10 years maybe before something happened like properly. But since then, I'm into music totally. I run a label, Macadam Mambo, and now since 3 years, I'm part of a club in Belgrade, nightclub in Belgrade called Karma Koma. That's go on some more precise question because it's too
1: true. While reading about your work, I also noticed that your ability to combine different genres in your sets is often highlighted and praised, so I wanted to ask, where does this approach come from and what artist scenes and experiences have influenced the path you've taken, and how has your sound evolved through the years?
2: I was always very curious into music, and a really eclectic taste since early age. When I was 10, 11, I was listening really different stuff from the school because of friends, and I was also into skateboard, and we were watching videos, so we had like those music from the video, so it was hip hop, it was some punk rock, it was some some reggae, some everything was coming, and it was around the 90s. So it was all this mix of gender, like down tempo and trip hop, and I started to be more and more into hip hop from when I was 13, and then I was also listening to trip-hop, jungle music. And little by little, I extended my taste to electronic music, which was not the case at the beginning. I mean, like, trip-hop was electronic music, but I was not into into techno, into this kind of house music, was not my style. I was really, but little by little I evaluate and I discover after different genre like Chicago house. So yeah, when I started to DJ, I went more into electronic music. I started to learn to DJ with drum and bass, and then really fast with techno and house and tech house. So it became more my taste. And from this, I started to discover more and more music because I was digging and I was always searching for new stuff to play. And I discovered like Chicago house at one moment. Like I was really into it, and I started to listen mixes of Ron Hardy from Archives. And he was mixing this this house, Chicago house, with disco stuff, and I was really impressed by the this to play some acid and then to play some to play some disco, and I started to play to start to play the pretty similar to this, like to be really influenced by this, and this helped me to develop a different approach, not just to play one style of music to be safe, but to be much more adventurous into, and then I started to play more and more genre, like to play some krautrock, to play some down tempo, to play all, trying to all bring together the those genre to make one piece, but that it stay coherent, like in one piece, like it was. Yeah, it was very interesting to find this way of mixing that I can be to start a night with something and going somewhere like with a real storytelling. Like this was my my approach. So I was incorporating everything that I was finding interesting and maybe crazy sometimes. Like I was looking for the stuff that was really weird and that probably no one was playing at this moment, so it was my my approach and my idea to develop. And then with the years, of course, you know, you get more used to something, you understand more the crowd, and you see how they react, and you adjust. But yeah, it took me it took me a few years to get this style, and now I can play whatever I want. Just depend of the room and how it looks like and how I feel people, but I can play hip hop and then some jungle because it's half beat and it goes going together and then going on something else. Or I can play straight techno, or I can play I don't know. I can really play whatever I want.
1: Mm-hmm. I also imagine that those personal musical preferences also influence the way you run the label. So could you tell me more about its story and how it grew into such a recognized platform? And also what usually guides you when you choose which artists or releases to support?
2: Yes, so the label in some way was built a bit like my taste. It really felt it really followed my taste. I started the label in 2012, yeah, and was into disco at this moment, and we were making edits of disco, and I was thinking, okay, let's release those edits. I was with with a crew of people who were really into this, and we started to put out those edits as a bit as tools, you know, like, and it was really oriented to disco, but it was also new wave, it was post-punk, it was dubby sometimes, like some, so it was already eclectic, but with a style, and little by little, I started to incorporate like new music from new artists that I wanted to release. I was also making music, so I wanted to. I put one record for me, and then after like some friends were proposing me their music. So it, at the beginning, was pretty close to Chicago house, like some acid stuff, some. And then with traveling, I started to meet more and more artists which were really interesting and were making really good music, and they were proposing their music. So when something was good and even if it was not in the style of music that I was expecting to release, if I was up to release it. So it started to get really diverse in and going into like very late field sort of way, you know, like it could be ambient, it could be crowd rock, it could be I don't know, electro, whatever I felt I would like to have on the record, you know, like and if I was in a shop and I would see this record, I would buy it, you know. So it was my always my idea, like I want to release something that I would like that it exists on record. And then it started to be more and more eclectic and more interesting also. I stopped to release those edits, of course, at one moment, and then I just concentrate on the new music from artists from this generation, you know, like, so now I think I've released like on total 70 records, maybe 50 records are new music. And if you check the catalog, you will realize like there is like a lot of interesting stuff and still temporal, you know, like they don't get old, you know, like it's also my, you know, I like when something doesn't get old, you know, like you can listen it 10 years after and think, mm-hmm. okay, it's a good record.
1: Mm-hmm. Exactly, a timeless.
2: Yes.
1: We mentioned that you live in Serbia now, so I was wondering whether you have some Serbian artists on the label, maybe, or just French.
2: Yeah, I didn't release any Serbian artists yet, because I don't know. I didn't find. I didn't receive. So I wanted to do something with TV Whisper at one moment, but it didn't happen. Never finished the track. But we have like at the club we have a lot of bands who are playing, and sometimes I'm listening to something and I'm like, oh yeah, I would like to release one song like this. But it's just going like this. I don't know. I am more connected with people from abroad than from Serbia. I mean, I know a lot of people from Serbia, but who are doing music. Not so much in some way. I mean, I have friends who are doing music, but this is more electronic stuff that I wouldn't release. So they are doing cool stuff, but it's not. And they didn't propose me also to release. Depends. I mean, I receive a lot of demos, so I always need to choose something. I cannot release everything.
1: Also. Yeah, of course. Yeah. Also, speaking of Belgrade, what originally brought you there? How did that happen?
2: So I moved because I came to play, and then I came back to play, and I met some woman, my wife now, and so I came for a Serbian woman. This was the. we met like 10 years ago now, and. We decided, she came to live with me in France, and then we were in between. So I was already connected with Belgrade, like very much. Like I knew a lot of friends there. And like 3 years ago, my friend Marco Vuleta proposed me to be partner in this club in Karmakoma. And I didn't know that it will happen. And I was like, okay, why not? Let's do it. But I was thinking, okay, this is not going to happen, but let's see. And then it started to be more and more serious, and I was like, oh, so it will happen. And I decided, okay, why not to come to live in Belgrade? It's more spontaneous. People are more, I think the vibe better there, and there's this project. And then we came to live in Serbia, we came back to live in Serbia, and that's that's how I finish in Serbia for the moment.
1: A love story, and then Karmakoma happened. We briefly mentioned Karmakoma because it became a recognized and important space for fans of electronic music, while also offering a much broader and diverse program. So I was wondering, how does the process of shaping events and selecting artists look like?
2: So most of the artists that I was bringing, it was people that I knew from the scene that I met on the road. And we were discussing with my partners, you know, how to build the image of Karma Coma and to make something like that is easy to recognize, but to recognize outside, you know, not just in Belgrade, but also abroad and get noticed. So it happened. But it's not so easy to run a place because there is like a lot of parameters like this, like the city, the people, the competition, the program that you propose. Is it does people connect with it or not? So sometimes you want to push something and it's not happening and sometimes you have some artists that are not very famous abroad, but who would get really good response here, you know, and it really depends. But the club is pretty big, so it's not immense, but it's like 300 capacity. So you need something strong to fill the club. It's not, and you need at least 120, 150 people to have a vibe, to have a good night. So you always need to think, to make the balance in between what you would like to do, what kind of music you would like to propose, not underground to underground, and what is the possibility of that people come to listen to this. So for the big nights, it's always like artists which are really popular, like, I mean, like who have already big reputation, like Pantrax, I don't know. Now we will have Laurent Garnier, it's already sold out. Like we are, in 2 days it was sold out. We have Miskitty, we have this kind of name. This is sure that you will fill the club. After we have like some intermediary DJ, which are like not known in Belgrade, but people who are playing really good music. And this took a bit of time, but I think people get it that when it was this kind of DJ, it will be like some really special music for the night. And so we attract a bit of people. And after we have the locals also who are really important for the locals also who are really important for the club, because

0: we have our Ignite manager who is taking care of the program. He's like, his name is Nemanja Sjuric, and he's really dedicated to this, to try to find the band which are playing on the, who are coming in the region, who are on tour, and a local band also to play. So we have like a really rich program on the concert side also. So it's really, it's pretty, it's very interesting what we propose in some way.
1: Yeah, I saw a program, yeah, and it's always a lot of different and interesting stuff. So no wonder it became such a recognized venue. So we were talking a bit about your career in France and also in Serbia. So I wanted to ask you what differences between those scenes do you observe, taking into account that you were pretty involved in French music scene, now in Serbian, when you compare?
0: It's very different because of the state of mind of people, you know. In Europe or in France, there is a schedule, you know, everyone wants to do what they have to do, and they see the life not as spontaneous as in Serbia, let's say. Here in Serbia, people are more living the life, and it's a bit different in the spirit also. So I would say, party-wise, it's more Belgrade is, I mean, Belgrade or Serbia, I don't know, but it's much more interesting because it's moving a lot, and whatever kind of music it is, you always have people to go out to follow. It can be turbo folk, or it can be folk music, or it can be techno music. You will have like people who are motivated to go out. In France, it's a bit different. You have young people who are motivated, but it's very early. I mean, around 25, they stop to go out, and you know, you don't see those people anymore after, you know. In Serbia, you see people at the club. We have a average of age which is in between 25 and 50, you know. So it's completely different than what I see in France when I go. I see mostly young people in France when I go in the club, for example. And music-wise, I mean, there's difference. Like, I think in France or in Europe, like, it's a bit more modern. What is proposed into the music scene is a bit more, I don't know, like this. Like what is really popular, I think, now in France is like this this techno, which is like really our technician techno, like which is like really worked. I don't know how to explain it. Like something like. Maybe too polished in some way, and here it's still let's say still a bit old school, still a bit I mean, there's still those genres that you don't find, because also there is underground scene in France which is very small, where but people are doing really great music, but this is niche. This is like for, I mean, like in Lyon, where I'm coming from, there's one place which is called Ground Zero. It's like really a do-it-yourself place, like punk and electronic, and this is speaking to 150 people. You know, like you see always the same 150 people who are really nice, but it's not growing. You know, but music is really interesting in this circle. After, in the main circle, this is pretty similar to what you have everywhere else in Europe and in the world today. It's pretty uniform in some way. So, yeah. And here in Serbia, you still have this this thing that you would have been programmed 10 years ago. They still have their place, you know. Like, so it's a bit not delayed or late, but you see that people like still some kind of music that have a bit disappeared in France and in Europe. But the main difference for me is the spontaneity that you have here in East Europe and what you have in Europe, where people are pretty programmed also too. So it makes big difference on the lifestyle and on the vibe.
1: Also, this Friday you'll be a part of Cosmic Sex event at

0: Channel Zero in Ljubljana. Is this your first time collaborating with the collective, and what can the audience expect from your set?
1: Yes, it's the first time that I get in touch with them. I mean, they contact me and I didn't know for them, so I was like happy that I have some people follow me, maybe heard about me in Slovenia. And so I'm really excited actually, because I see that they put a lot of effort and that they are bringing a Borison system, which is really good. Apparently, I never had the chance to try to play on this system, so I'm a bit excited about this. And the music wise, we would see. I packed my record yesterday, so I think it's gonna be a bit eclectic, but electronic oriented. I mean, like it will be groove, and I will try to go in some place maybe to play some. So I will try to play a bit of everything, but I think it will be interesting. I did a pretty similar set recently in Copenhagen, and I think I will go in the same direction. It was working very well, so I mean, I don't know what to tell you. I never know exactly what I'm going to do.
0: Yeah, that's true.
1: I know what I put in the bag after. I know what I can, what are the possibilities. Now we will see.
0: Yeah, it's probably going to be eclectic as usual.
1: Yes.
0: I hope you have fun on Friday, and also wish you good luck with all the other events coming up, and thank you once again for the interview.
1: Thank you, Milena.
2: Cenjeno poslušalstvo, tokrat smo se pogovarjali s Sašo Mambo, francoskim DJ-em, vodjo založbe Makadam Mambo in enim od vodi beograjskega kluba Karma Koma. 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
3: Ereš intervju.

hear about some of that Oakland gangster shit, man. 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

0: 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The best in town.
1: All pigs with snouts in the trough. All pigs with snouts in the trough. All pigs with snouts in the trough.

hear about some of that Oakland gangster shit, man. Oaktown. 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

0: hold the mic in your hand and crush whoever's in front of you. That's hip hop.
1: Yeah.
2: I want to make another thing so clear that it cannot be.

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It's either one of two things. Either you're somebody

0: 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That's hip hop.
1: That's right. Radio student in this bitch. Hit that bitch, yo. Yeah, that's right. Come on, one more time. 89.3 mega shorts. Yeah, you heard it right. Ain't no joke, nigga. That's right.
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2: Are you up for it?

I never stopped along the way during that first walk from the hill to the cemetery. Around me unfolded an idyll of undulations, opening out to the eye in summer as golden baked, and to the ear as alive with insects and birds. There are rows of hawthorn and gorse creating maze-like sections, scoring the strata of bones and memories. I walk with my head down, scanning the rocks that pave the unceded back road between the two necropoli. They gleam bone white in the scorching Dalmatian sun. Every now and then I pick one up. Where did this come from? What has it heard? What does it feel like for an autochthonous rock to have the company of diasporic rocks? Mass relocation, admixture and recombination of the Earth's mineral artifacts goes on. Hardly inert, immutable or unthreatening. Mythic nomads are everywhere. Stop.

They figure as crackles and pops in the dry air. I hear them clearly in the recordings. Now, among other sounds I may have blocked out at the time. The clinks and shuffles of equipment, birdsong, traffic, cattle and shepherds, heavy industry, and off in the distance, the calls of the muezzin echo through the valley.

Memory doesn't feel like memory. It feels like these shots. Elastic, fragmentary, fleeting, recursive.

I like to think I'm hearing dust mites, or a sonic remnant of a pen making contact with paper, or the dull scent of petrified oils of the author's hand impregnated upon the paper, but now partially freed. The sun's oblique rays warm slivers of the musty air. Restless movement of a crowded room.

Or are they like the frantic sounds of shortened breath, a stifled expiration of the items on display, fogging up their vitrines, spiritually degassing, slowly, usually unheard, never silent.

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M, A, and W walk off into the brush, toward the border, and toward nightfall.

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1: As soon as she walked into my room that evening, I knew there was gonna be some hot, steaming action. And I said, yeah, baby, come here, kneel down, and get a little taste of this. 89.3 inches. I'm a student

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4: Godbeni imperializem seje semena svobodne, tradicionalne in sodobne, improvizirane, eksperimentalne, avantgardne in kreativne godbene sredine.
0: Ah, c'est tellement bon du jazz, surtout quand c'est français. 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

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Oaktown. 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

was gonna be a big summer, you know, a big summer. Everyone since then too, a big summer. Gonna be a big summer. Yeah, somehow that's never the case, is it? It's the sprawl of autumn, isn't it? It's the crunch where one can never day true. You know, living myths can come true. Sometime it might happen to you, especially if you live outside of time. Anyway, the rhyme you're about to hear isn't true, but it isn't false either. Any resemblance between this rhythm poetic exploration and reality is purely magical. Purely magical. At the end of the world, we was fighting back with brushes and pens. We decided that the suffering should end, no matter how good it feels. Wooden shields ain't stopping bullets, so we dropped those. Quit lying to ourselves, started writing.

get a collection of spatulas, heavy brow lines, sacrificing downtime for the wrong guy's good graces. Should've held them aces, embedded on self. Eventually we're all just heads on a shelf. Trophies and cupboards, mopey customer, doping up for a big day again. 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

funny how cycles work. 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Peace to the eternal spirit and soul of the Grandmaster Jack Whitten. 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